Hot Love there by T-Rex, 1974. On this date, we're going way, way, way, way, way back to 1956 now. Ann Sheldon was at number one on the UK singles charts with Lay Down Your Arms. Sheldon was a British vocal star of the 40s and 50s and one-time singer with the Glenn Miller Orchestra. Let's hear that great song.

Okay, here's a couple of little pearls of wisdom for you. Great minds have purposes, others have wishes. That was by Washington Irving, a writer. And here's one, another one. All that really belongs to us is time. Even he who has nothing else has time. The Spinners.

0: My other grandfather, about a month before he died, my grandmother covered his back with lard. After that, he went downhill very quickly. Unusual man, always interrupting conversations, going, huh? I used to be a POW. He would say, ah, prisoner of war, shell shock, I'm sorry. Ah, but what they didn't realize, he was only partway through spelling Power Ranger. Bit hard of hearing, so we used to buy him easy listening records. In the end, though, he died by falling into a bowl of fruitcake mix. Sounds unlikely. See, under the surface, there are very strong currents.
1: Yeah, lovely to put a smile on your face and grandmother. And we also heard the Rubber Band Man, and that was the Spinners. And great to hear that one again from 1977.
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0: Where I put the rapper,
1: where I won't be. Oh yeah, great song there. That's on the AMRAP chart, and that's the Wolf Brothers and Wannabe. And love that, and hopefully they do well with it. Now, on this date, we're talking now the year of 1969 now. Say hello to Bev and Barry out there at Cutler First. They're on their way out, and nice to hear from you, Bev. Now, Johnny Cash was at number one on this day in 1969 on the Billboard Country Singles Charts with A Boy Named Sue. The song tells the tale of a young man's quest for revenge on a father who abandoned him at 3 years of age, and whose only contribution to his entire life was naming him Sue. Commonly which resulted in the young man suffering from ridicule and harassment by everyone he meets in his travels. Fancy naming a boy Sue.
2: Well, my daddy left home when I was three, and he didn't leave much to Ma and me. Just this old guitar and an empty bottle of booze. Now, I don't blame him because he run and hid, but the meanest thing that he ever did was before he left, he went and named me Sue. Well, he must have thought that it was quite a joke, and it got a lot of laughs from lots of folks. Seems I had to fight my whole life through. Some gal would giggle and I'd get red, and some guy'd laugh and I'd bust his head. I'll tell you, life ain't easy for a boy named Sue.

end of the street, kicking and a gouging in the mud and the blood and the beer. I tell you, I fought tougher men, but I really can't remember when. He kicked like a mule and he bit like a crocodile. I heard him laugh and then I heard him cussing. He went for his gun and I pulled mine first. He stood there looking at me and I saw him smile. He said, son, this world is rough, and if a man's gonna make it, he's gotta be tough. And I know I wouldn't be there to help you along. So I give you that name and I said goodbye. I knew you'd have to get tough or die. 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

0: And if I ever have a son, I think I'm gonna name him Bill or George, any damn thing, but Sue, I still ain't that bad.
1: Oh, yeah, you wouldn't name a boy Sue, would you? No, wouldn't be right. Okay, from Johnny Cash, let's slip into a bit of Paul Norton, great talent out of Australia, and this particular track is called I Got You. Good morning.

0: Great talent there. I Got You by Paul Naughton from 1989. Love that. And the time here at Triple B FM is right on, well, nearly 10:01.
1: Norm, why are you on a ladder watering that plant?
2: It's science, Olivia. Everyone knows if you water your plants from higher up, they grow taller.
1: Damn it, Norm. Where do you get that from? The Onion?
2: Sure did. I'm training this plant to be the tallest on record for the Mount Pleasant Spring Garden Festival on September 19.
1: The Garden Festival isn't about breaking records, Norm. It's about enjoying the plants, garden-themed stalls, expert speakers, and the amazing farmers market.
2: Ooh, I'll enjoy all that, but I want to be the star. Just imagine, Norm and his giant plant.
1: 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Anyway, you'd better come down from there before you hurt yourself.
2: Okay, maybe the experts can tell me what sort of plant this is. Oh!
1: Face plant.
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0: You are, and we thank you so much for doing so. Now, today I'm looking at the chart of this week from 1961. Going way back, let's kick it off with Don Gibson.

Well, there we heard Demeter Joe and I'll Be There. We also heard Brenda Lee, Dum Dum. And what about the King, Elvis Presley? Marie's the name of his latest flame. And we also heard Don Gibson and that Sea of Heartbreak. Here's another one off that chart. This is Ray Peterson. Missing You.

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0: Yes, like us. Dave and Ruby and Pam all like us this morning. Thank you so much for your interaction.

Great track there by Jane Clifton and The Girl on the Wall. Good Australian talent there. Now, here's something to ponder on. The urge to control everything can be all-consuming. Trying to control everything can leave you exhausted, lead to choices that don't serve you, and strain your relationships. We often believe that if we could predict everything and avoid every mistake, we would finally feel safe. But the move we'll try to control, the more trapped we can feel in the web of fear and anxiety. Let go and see what happens. You may begin to see what you couldn't while trying to control everything. Sometimes life brings you something better than what you were trying to create. Let the next moment come without forcing it to look a certain way. Yeah, makes good sense, doesn't it? Let it happen. Now, we've got to look after William. He's got me back on track. Thank you for your call, William. He loves a bit of David Bowie this morning. He wants to pick the Starman and Gene Ginny, especially for you, William.

0: Oh, yeah, a couple of goodies there for William, Gene, Genie and Starman, especially for you, mate. Have a great day. And the time now at Triple B FM is just gone, 10:31 and a half. Let's have a look at the weather, Roy.
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0: Well, we've hit 10 degrees. It's 10.5 as we speak, but it feels like 4.8. And mostly sunny day, and we're heading for 14 today. But the weather's looking like it's going to get better. Tomorrow we've got no rain, 17, bit of a carbon copy of today, maybe a bit warmer, but Friday's looking really good. Friday, we're looking at no rain, 22, lots of sunshine too. And Saturday, can you believe this? It's going to be 26 on Saturday and then cooling down a smidge on Sunday, 21 and back to 17 on Monday. Looking good though.
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Great track there by Robert Plant, Central 209. And now we're going to look after David out there at Mount Mackenzie. Thank you for your call as always, David. It's lovely to hear from you. He wants to go with a couple of Pink Floyds. He wants to hear Comfortably Numb and One Slip, especially for you, David. Lovely to hear from you. Have a great day.

0: couple for David out there at Mount McKenzie. Thank you for your call, Dave. A couple of good tracks. That was One Slip and Comfortably Numb by Pink Floyd.
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0: Okay, we're at that time of the day. We'll be going to look at the chart that I'm featuring. Today is the chart of this week from 1961. Let's go back to the Highwaymen. They're on the chart with number

0: Oh, yeah, there we heard the top five selling singles from September the 16th, 1961. That's when the chart came out. That was number one, Smokey Mokes by the Joy Boys. Number two was Chubby Checker. Let's Twist Again. Joni O'Keefe was number three with I'm Counting On You. Pretty Little Angel Eyes by Curtis Lee, number four. And Michael by The Highwaymen was number five. All great tracks off the chart of this week from 1961. Let's have a look at our sponsors now.
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0: Hey, wonderful listeners. I've got some exciting news for you. 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
1: Now, on this date, we're talking now the year of 2001, Austrian act DJ Otzi went to number one on the UK singles charts with Hey Baby, a Eurovision dance version of Bruce Channel's number two hit in 1962.

yeah, you should have been dancing with that one. Hey, baby. Okay, we've got to look after dear Norma now. She loves her Doris Day as I do as well. Now, I've picked Pillow Talk and Someday I'll Find You, especially for you, Norma. As always, lovely to hear from you. Have a great day.

The lovely voice there of Doris Day, Someday I'll Find You. And we also heard Pillow Talk, a couple of goodies there for Norma. Now, on this date, we're talking now the year of 2009, Mary Travers from the folk duo, Peter, Paul and Mary, passed away after suffering from leukemia for several years. She was 72. Mary's lead vocal can be heard on the group's biggest hits, 1969, Living on a Jet Plane, etc. But I'll pick this one from Peter, Paul and Mary. This is Puff, the Magic Dragon.

beautiful harmonies there of Peter, Paul and Mary and Puff the Magic Dragon. Mary died on this date in 2009. Now, Robbie Williams, Richard Marx was born on this date in 1963. American singer, songwriter Richard Marx. He is the only male artist in history to have his first seven singles reach the top five on the Billboard charts. He has scored a total of 14 number one singles, both as a performer and as a songwriter-producer. As a singer, his number one hits include Hazard, Right Here Waiting, Along, Hold On to the Nights, Endless Summer Nights, and Satisfied. Marx has been nominated for five Grammy Awards, and in 2003 he won the Grammy for the Song of the Year, Dance With My Father. Very talented man is Richard Marx, and he's also a judge on The Voice, so he's got it all. And here's one of his great songs, Hazard.

What a great song there by Richard Marx, 1992, a huge number one hit for him. And he was born on this date, 1963. Very talented man. Now, also having a birthday today, he was born on this date, 1950. David Bellamy from the Bellamy Brothers in 1976 had a US number one single, Let Your Love Flow. And in 1979, a UK number three single, If I Had a Beautiful Body. And I'm going to pick this one by the Bellamy Brothers. This is all about a redneck girl from 1996.

0: The Bellamy Brothers there and Redneck Girl. Enjoyed that one. Hopefully you did as well. Let me put a smile on your face.
1: Yeah, g'day. Now, in the great debate about education, it is important to know what the education system is supposed to produce so that we can assess other things by relating them to the model and drawing comparisons so that we can lay down guidelines, general parameters, rough outlines, working briefs and topics for further discussion. Now, in order to assist in the discussion and perhaps pave the way for tomorrow's leaders, I've decided to make myself available as an example of what education can do. Now, when I was born, I realised pretty well immediately that I knew practically nothing. This worried me, and I went about the laborious business of acquiring knowledge with a passion rarely seen in the post-war era. And out of me many years' schooling, I learnt the following things. The capital of Peru is either Lima or Lisbon, and the one that isn't is the capital of either Norway or Oslo. If you want to multiply something by 11, you add the numbers together and put the answer in the middle. For instance, 34 times 11 is 374. Although if it adds up to more than 10, like 96 times 11 would, then you'd probably have to take the answer away from something, and I'm not actually sure what you'd take it away from.

0: that I love you.
1: That was a lovely song there by Debbie Byrne, Australia's own Debbie Byrne, and How Can I Tell You, from 1972. And on the line we have Imogen from the Bunyip. Good morning, Imogen, and welcome to Triple B FM.
2: Good morning, guys. Thank you so much for having us on the program today.
1: Oh, no worries. Ben's away, is he?
2: Yes, he's off today doing a lot of football stuff this week.
1: Oh, the finals are all happening, and I can understand all of that.
2: Yep, very busy week.
1: Yeah, so what's happening in the Bunyip this week?
2: Yeah, so as always, we do have a lot going on with the paper this week. So on our front page, we have some wonderful news of our local dads group receiving some funding, which was handed over directly by our Premier, Peter Malinauskas, last week.
1: Yep.
2: So the news follows another successful Father's Day walk they do called Man with a Pram. And it's where the team kind of meet to walk through Gawler to raise awareness for men's mental health, which is, fantastic. And they're a very deserving group to receive that funding. In other news, we have kind of an ongoing conversation about Playford's infrastructure and roads. So as any listeners probably well aware of, the North has quite a bit of traffic issues at the moment. So we have covered quite extensively a local resident we have here called Bronwyn. So she's actually received a whopping 10,000 signatures calling for vital road upgrades here in the North. And that's actually going to be presented in Parliament this week. So it should be really interesting to see the Chamber's reaction to that. And like I said, that's quite a big number, an impressive feat to get that many people out in the North to, join that conversation. Further along in the paper, we do have some more fun, lighthearted community news. So we actually had a four-legged friend arriving at a local school this week. So the Gawler and Districts College has welcomed Patrick the Labrador to the campus to work with students and create an open dialogue about student well-being and mental health. It's kind of something we're seeing a lot of schools around here kind of get on board with as well. And I think it's just, incredible to see. And honestly, I wish I had that experience in high school. That would have been so fun. Over in sports this week, like we said, we're gearing up for the grand finals across this month. So we have all of our local results and news in our sports section as well. Make sure to pick up a copy in store, or you can head to our website for the digital edition. Across our social media, we are also posting daily news updates as well, so make sure to give us a follow there.
1: Yeah, so it's all happening, and the weather's getting a bit better too, Imogen, and it's lovely to get a bit of warmth, and I think we're talking Saturday might be about 26 degrees, so going to be great, isn't it?
2: Spring is definitely on its way.
1: Spring is definitely, but this morning that... I just couldn't believe the wind chill this morning. It's quite that wind was so cold, wasn't it? But anyway, spring is in the air. Anyway,
2: definitely.
1: Well, great, thank you so much for giving us all the good information. We look forward to maybe touching base next week.
2: Yeah, absolutely. Sounds great.
1: Thanks. Have a good day and a good week.
2: All right. You too, guys. Thank you so much.
1: Imogen. Bye bye.
2: See you. Bye bye.
3: Tom lived.

Tom Tom Tenor. Oh, I pushed the wrong button, Roy. I've got to be on air and talking to you. I pushed the dead air button by mistake. Now, on this date, we're talking now the year of 2022, Robbie Williams overtook Elvis Presley, 13 number ones. There you go, to become the solo artist with the most UK number one albums ever, when his latest album, 25, topped the UK charts. Only the Beatles had more UK number one albums than Robbie, with 15 across their career. And this is a great song. Robbie Williams, to me, is one of the two entertainers that I probably enjoy the most. Robbie Williams and, of course, Neil Diamond. This is Eternity, 2001.

yesterday when you were walking. We talked about your mom.

It's a lovely song, isn't it? Eternity by Robbie Williams, 2001. Here's something to ponder on. Don't be afraid of feeling your emotions. You may find that once you allow yourself to feel them, you can gain a clearer perspective and find a way forward. Once you acknowledge an emotion, it can become easier to let it go. It no longer feels as intense, and you feel more ready to see things from a different perspective. You can then respond calmly instead of reacting. Feeling your emotions doesn't mean letting them control you. It means allowing yourself to experience them without judgment, knowing that they will eventually pass. Good advice. Now we're going to look after Eliza, and we're going to look after Scotty out there at Point Pass. So Eliza's picked Let Her Dance by the Bobby Fuller Four and Cotton Fields by the Beach Boys. And Scotty out there at Point Pass has picked Spring Fever by Tony Pass, and also mentioned that it's Papua New Guinea's Independence Day. Thank you for letting us know that, Scotty. Here we go with the Bobby Fuller Four.

That was specially for Scotty out there at Point Pass. Spring Fever goes back to 1966 and a great sound of Tony Pass. And we also heard the Beach Boys for Eliza, and that was Cotton Fields. And we also heard Let Her Dance by the Bobby Fuller Four. Here's a few little pearls of wisdom just to finish off. Bravery is being the only one who knows you're afraid. That's so true, isn't it? What about this one? If the path before you is clear, you're probably on someone else's. Think about that one. And finally, children learn more from what you are than what you teach. Well, here's a couple of other great tracks I'm going to go. Here's Steve Earle and The Devil's Right Hand. And we're also going to have a bit of comedy and Permanently Single by The Cockroaches to just about finish off the program. So it's been great being with you. Thank you for all the callers that have called in and requested music, and I look forward to doing it all again next week. Remember, you may be the only Bible some people read. And don't forget, I've got Friday program between 9 and 12, which is called Relive the Memories. Tune into that and you might hear some great music as well. So thank you again for letting me be a part of your morning.

0: Yeah, Matt, I would like to ring up and make an appointment for some hair removal.
1: You're kidding.
0: No, Matt. I do not joke about this, all right?
1: Oh, my God.
0: Yeah, Matt.
1: Okay.
0: And make sure there is a mattress behind you, because when I take my shirt off, you will faint.
1: Oh, you're kidding.
0: All right, mate?
1: Okay.
0: Listen to your laugh, huh? You will be the wax. I will be the flame in your candle of love. Yeah, mate. And no love will ever burn brighter, mate. Now, you are taken away with a thought of me, all right? It does not surprise me.
1: Oh, take my breath away completely.
0: Yeah, mate. I think that's what I've done, all right? Okay, there's another thing as well. My nana will be coming in with me.
1: Your nana?
0: Yeah, mate.
1: Oh, what's she coming in for?
0: Bikini line.
1: Okay.
0: She is 90 years old, all right? It will not be an easy job. Her husband has just died. She said to me in Greek she needs some fresh meat.
1: Okay.
0: Goodbye, my friend.
1: All right then. Bye-bye.

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0: Norm, why are you on a ladder watering that plant?
1: It's science, Olivia. Everyone knows if you water your plants from higher up, they grow taller.
0: Damn it, Norm. Where do you get that from? The Onion?
1: Sure did. I'm training this plant to be the tallest on record for the Mount Pleasant Spring Garden Festival on September 19.
0: The Garden Festival isn't about breaking records, Norm. It's about enjoying the plants, garden-themed stalls, expert speakers, and the amazing farmers market.
1: Ooh, I'll enjoy all that, but I want to be the star. Just imagine, Norm and his giant plant.
0: 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Anyway, you'd better come down from there before you hurt yourself.
1: Okay, maybe the experts can tell me what sort of plant this is. Oh!
0: Face plant.
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0: Crane crap. 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
1: Okay. 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
0: It is. 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
0: Okay.

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1: Ladies and gentlemen, now the moment you've all been waiting for, it's a world famous Jackrabbit Slim's Twist Contest. Now let's meet our first contestants here this evening. 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
1: I repeat 8-6102-0172. Now if we don't hear from you, we have to issue arrest warrant under your name and get you arrested.

Man. Whoops. Sorry about that. I had the speakers on here for the actual show. Welcome, welcome. My name's Mervin Magnificent. Starting an entire two minutes early. Nearly a minute early, but two. Because I'm so cool. So awesome. So welcome to my program. What do I do here? Cool stuff. Not backflips, though. But I am the best magician in the Triple B. Yeah, we got nothing really planned this time. I was sick all night. So I didn't do any of my like last second planning that I usually like to do. But we do have a pack from the Adelaide show. Hopefully they're good. I don't know what's in here. It's a Chaos Rising pack. Pretty good. And we also got this little coin, but I'll talk about that later on throughout my show. First up, we're going to play some tunes. We are going to play... we're going to play some Killer Queen up first. And yeah, hope you enjoy. That was not Killer Queen, I did the wrong one, but who cares?

Hello, welcome, welcome. My name is Merv the Magnificent. Woo! Welcome. I was going to do an entire bit today, but I decided not to. I was going to do, Merv, what are you doing? What are you doing? And I'm like trying to set up this thing, and I don't know. My bit didn't fall through. I was starting early, and I was like, I'm just going to go on my yap and see what happens today. You might be asking, where is Caliber 2? Caliber 1, technically. You see, my PC has been a little bit unfunctional. It does not want to work properly with YouTube. So, I have not uploaded. It will be uploaded tomorrow at 5, I think. Yeah, 5. So, yeah, that will be uploaded at 5 tomorrow. So, Caliber 1 will be that. Other than that, I've been I did a comic review yesterday on my channel. I don't know. I'm reading for Tech Jacket, and I'm like, I remember like months ago, I was starting to read it. I'm like, this story's kind of, which I still think it isn't the best. But I do remember the first couple issues being good, so at least I'm having fun with that. If you would like to see my opinions, actually this is a preview because I haven't edited the second one. Tech Jacket 2, pretty good. I think it's pretty good. It's pretty much going over Zach's, like, you know, whoa, I got superpowers and I can use them now kind of stage, which is, I like that in comics. I do like that. I think they're entertaining, especially what they do with the powers. And I do like a lot of the uses that I'm kind of sad we don't really get to see. Like, in the next couple of issues, I vaguely remember, it becomes a lot more laser, punchy than all the cool stuff he's been doing with his power as of now. Probably because it's, like, non-efficient or something. I don't know. I haven't read the comic in, like, donkeys. And I was reading it in a horrible mood. So, I'm hoping my opinion does change. Because I do like this idea. It's just, you know, a little bit difficult to read. Because it is quite a generic comic in the sense that it doesn't do much. It kind of just feels like Invincible. It feels like Invincible. They're literally written by the same guy, to be fair. But it feels like Invincible if... Sorry, I'm just taking out some gum out of my mouth because I can hear it coming on through that end. Dig it through the mic. Let's go. it feels like Invincible a lot, which makes sense. They're written by the same guy. But it feels like Invincible has a lot more of an identity. Like, it feels like this is kind of... What if we put Invincible in a space thing? And did like an entire war arc that we don't actually get to see, which I know that's not the point of his character. He's not supposed to be some war guy. He's not supposed to be like space Captain America, but at the moment it kind of makes, he kind of fits like a Star-Lord kind of vibe from what I remember. To be fair, his comic run is a lot shorter than a lot of others. And maybe, you know, when I get to like the latter half of the book, because I only got to like halfway and then I'm like, okay, well, I don't know. This is not really my thing. I stopped reading. But maybe the more I read, hopefully on the latter half, I will actually get to actually understand the hype behind this character. Because the character at the moment kind of seems a little overhyped, which I've heard that complaint that a lot of people have quote-unquote lopped him to being a good character, which I really don't hope because he has such a cool design and I love his power set. Even if it is basic in his own comic. But that's enough about Invincible. Next up is probably going to be me talking about... I don't know. There's a lot of good stuff coming up this month. There's a couple good stuff. I'm going to play TNT by AC/DC.

And we are back. Welcome, welcome to my castle. Welcome. Some other news. Merv the Magnificent is going a bit of a hiatus for... But it's going to go on a bit of a post-production hiatus. So Caliber won't be done. I don't know when the next Caliber episode. I will definitely say when it is being in production. After I figure out the script, mostly because I want to focus on a lot more of the show aspect of my production, and I feel like I've been lacking because I couldn't really focus a lot, but I'm hoping to do that through the coming weeks, and I feel like hopefully I can do that, because I feel like I've kind of not strayed from my original vision for this, not really. Because originally this was supposed to be a community, channel for people to, you know, bring me stories and yada, yada, yada, all that jazz. Oh, I'm sorry, my back. Oh, there we go. I'm looking for some stories to share on this thing. The only limitations that they have to be appropriate for a 3 o'clock timestamp. And, I'll give my thoughts on the end. Maybe. I don't know. Depends on how I do it. But I'm definitely looking for some, juicy stories to tell for, all you to hear. And I'm hoping to bring that, build that community. But who knows? Maybe I'll just go back to making, radio plays. Pretty much glorified ones. So I'm focusing a lot more on that for the time being. So I'm hoping that's good. Other than that, I do have an actual play coming up. I'm not gonna say too much of it right now because I'm still building it. But I'm slowly building that up in the coming weeks. Hoping that will be done soon. No promises though. What else? there's a lot. I went to the show and got some goodies. I got a pack. It was like a little pack of Rise and Chaos, and it had a little Chikorita card in it. Little Chikorita coin, which looks really pretty, and I'm going to be using this for my actual games whenever I play something that needs a coin. A little plastic one, it has like a little gold. Chikorita is my favorite mon, so I'm very happy I got that. Come with also like a Toxiel, I think that's what it's called, Toxiel. Promo, I think. I'm just reading the description on the bottom there. Does it have on the pie? No, it does not have something on the pie bro here. Interesting. Pretty good. Pretty good vines. I'm very happy. We'll be opening that pack soon. Is Rising Chaos. Yeah, Chaos Rising, sorry. With the little dry algae card. And yeah, pretty good stuff. I'm gonna be playing a couple more songs. After a couple more songs, I will open up those packs. So yeah, let's go.

And hello, we are back. We are very, very, very, very much back. That song could go for a little bit longer than I expected, so we're gonna pick up the pace a little bit more. We're gonna open some cards, ladies and gentlemen. Some K. I can't spell, so I don't know why I'm pretending. Code card for today. Actually, we'll talk about. We'll get to the code card. We are opening, if you weren't here for like the last like 5 minutes, we are opening a pack of Rising Chaos that I got from the Adelaide show, so I'm hoping it does deliver. What else did I get into it? I got the little Toxicale promo. It's pretty cool. It's like a sand pit. I'm not really a big fan of this program. I like its evolutions. I'm not really a big fan of like the baby. I think the baby should not be a baby, but... Yeah, and I also got this little Chikorita coin. That's the only reason I brought this. It was $10 for a Chikorita coin and a pack. So, you know what? Pretty good. Pretty good. But we are going to be opening some packs today. We're going to start with a code card for those who do get their cards, open their cards online, which I do not. So, we're going to go LMGQMGB. CLQ7YC. We're going to do that one more time for the people in the back. LMG. LMGQMGB. CLQ7YC. And one more people from all the way in the car park. LMGQMGB. CLQ. 7YC, and that is the code card for today. First up, we're gonna get the energy. We're gonna get basic blue energy. It's actually just water energy. Next up, Zubat. What is a Zubat? He is flying. I actually do not recognize the city. I'm assuming because almost every... almost every card from this is like from like Lumia City, so I'm assuming that. And it even comes with like a little Pokedex entry for this. It emits an ultrasonic wave from its mouth to check its surroundings. Even in tight caves, Zubat flies around with skill. Next up is Fortress. Really nice art. Kind of just in a cave. Also has a Pokedex entry. Defends itself by launching spikes, but its aim isn't very good at first. Only after a lot of practice will it improve. Kind of a little cave, a lot of moss. It kind of looks like an egg. I never noticed that about Fortress. I think that's what it's called. Yeah, Fortress. Next up is a Lelio, cute little catmon in a cat tree, in a savanna. I don't know if this is based off anything, so I'm going to say this is savanna soon. It's holding on, I don't know, it's cute. It's like in a little tree. They set off from their own pride and live by themselves to become stronger. These hot-blooded Pokemon are quick to fight. Next up is a Watchog. I don't really like a Watchog. I don't know what this is called, actually. Is it Watchdog? Sorry, Watchog? I don't know. It's the weird guy who doesn't close his eyes when he sleeps. Flip a coin. Pretty cool. I don't get this. I don't get this Pokemon. Like, why is he covered in, like, a vest? But he's not actually in a vest because he's a Pokemon, and Pokemon rarely have clothes. I don't know. But he's just in a field, just chilling. Next up is a Tauros. Running through the valley. I think this ability is actually choose up to one of your opponent's Pokemon and flip a coin for each of your Pokemon in the play. That has Tauros in its name. This Pokemon does... That's a really funny card, actually. You can just spam Tauros.
I don't know this game's rules. So you could maybe do up to 200 off of a 2-energy move. That's pretty funny. Pretty gimmicky there, I'm assuming. Next up is a Deoxys in this weird cosmic nebula. An alien virus that fell to Earth on a meteor under the way of a DNA mutant. I didn't know this was actually a DNA Pokemon. Very cool. Very rad. Next up, we have a Hollows. Or a Hollow? Oh, okay. We'll get to that in a second. Next up, we have a Crobat. Just playing for the night. With some leaves. If you do not know, Crobat is actually the evolution of... Well, not the evolution. It's actually the evolution of Golbat. But Golbat is the evolution of Crobat. Sorry, I meant the... Of Zubat. Next up, we have a Ho-Ho. Burning Revival. Interesting. It's like 3D almost. It's like firing off a fireball. Pretty cool. But so we got two legendaries and we got a Pyroar. Mega Pyroar EX. It's pretty cool. I don't know if this is special in any case. This reminds me a lot of the old ones that they released back in X and Y. That I think I only got like the Pidgeot for that one. But it's very pretty. It has like 2 stars, so I don't know what rarity that is. Yeah, it is pretty cool. What do I know about Mega Pyro? I know its ability boosts its fire. But I don't think many people have used it in competitive play. It's been a very niche Pokemon, unfortunately, despite it having kind of cool typing and a kind of cool theme. I don't even really like the form of Pyro, to be fair. I think it probably needs to be a little bit better. It kind of sucks that we didn't get many cool Gen 5. Oh, we got a couple cool Gen 5 Megas. Just kind of sucks that Mega Malamar sucks. They got Contrary again, I think. But yes, that's it. That's my haul from the Adelaide show. I did get some other stuff, but yeah, no. we're going to play a couple more songs. We're about halfway through our show now. Today is moving quickly. Yeah, we'll be playing a couple more songs and talking a little bit more. Catch you after my live and learn.

How well were we, ladies and gentlemen? It is I, Moth the Magnificent, here to curse you all. Now, you must subscribe to my YouTube channel. Oh, you don't have to. Welcome, ladies and gentlemen. My name is Moth the Magnificent. Happy to bring you the Tabernacle of Thousand Tales, the greatest magician show on the Triple B thing, until we actually get a real magician. 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And as for the weather, Hold up, I have to get the keyboard. As for the weather, it is 13 sunny right now. My nostrils are filled with despair. It's about 13, sunny in Neurypta, and not that bad. We've had a very hot weekend last week, so later this week it does seem like we are going to heat up again, looking like we might potentially get a 26 on the Saturday, which I'm not looking forward to that. I'm supposed to be going somewhere, but Yes. Other than that, pretty cool. Very cool today. God, I have so many things I need to plan. That actual play should actually be coming up. I don't know. We're still figuring out characters and setting. But it will be a actual play based off of the anime Jujutsu Kaisen. So if you're a big fan of that, definitely stay tuned. I will be announcing it on here. I may even make a little promo for it for my YouTube channel as well. And yeah, I'm not going to be playing it live here because actual plays can take up to hours to watch. Even if they're very well edited and you remove a lot of the banter. But yeah, so pretty cool. Next up is going to be... Next up, I have no idea what's going to be next up. We're just going to press the play button and go ahead.

Hello, ladies and gentlemen. I just remembered we actually have Josh, I think his name is, for Reverse Seer, which I've completely forgot about. But now you do know. We do know that we are going to have Josh for that. And yeah, Reverse Seer is funny. It's pretty good. Better than my show. But yeah. And we are getting towards the end of our show. Today has been interesting because I have not done any pre-record stuff. So, and that was like the first time in a while that I haven't done any pre-record stuff before this. And yeah, I don't know. I think it's cool. Other than that, I don't know. Next one. Oh god, I just hit my mic. I might be going to Supernova, so I might do something with that information. Dress up. I always kind of, at the moment, I kind of want to dress up as Wolverine from Rivals. I kind of want to do his thing because he's literally just wearing a jacket. He's literally, yeah, it's just a jacket. I don't know, grow up some mutton chops, get some prop claws. And I don't know, stop my GM, and it'll be great fun. It'll be great fun. Other than that, I don't know. Supernova is gonna be like, I think, the 30th. So yeah, that's gonna be fun. Other than that, I don't know. I really don't know, chat. Today's quiet day. I don't know. I've kind of had a really quiet week. I'm just kind of waiting for the end of the week so I get paid. so I can do a little bit more. Other than that, I don't know. A lot of I don't knows, but yeah. You know what I do know? We are going to play some Thriller. I think that's the lyrics. I don't know. I didn't listen to the song. God. I hope we get another, I think the genre is cool, so I can do another one of that, so I don't have to think about what music I have to play, but yeah, next up is Thriller.

God, I pressed like 300 buttons there. welcome back. We only have one more song in store for us. And yeah, I just want to say my final words before I give up my show. Well, not my show. It's actually his show. To Josh in the other room. Just to remind you, you are listening to the best radio in, I don't know, in ever, yeah. Like, you know, better than, I don't listen to radio. I only listen to this radio whenever I have the chance. I listen to Triple B, FM 89.1. And we are going to give this to Josh for Reverse Seer. I think a lot of cooking stuff goes in, a lot of family stories. A lot more mature than Little of Merv over here, despite having such an old name. But yeah, I do want to say... one thing, tomorrow is, no, I'm not going to talk about it, but, we are going to play, You Gave Love a Bad Name, after the beat.

Okay, we're on. We're here at BBBFM. This is Josh Pentreath doing reverse sear. We might even get some food knocked into today's episode. Just there we go. We've got a little bit of 3.0 of how Josh ended up in South Australia instead of being, you know, in a small bumpity town in central Victoria. So it was my birthday last week. And it was quite an interesting little celebration, to be truthful. We had some little birthday beers and cocktails and things like that. I pulled the little food van out on the lawn and put the couches out. And then we had some friends over and had some nice little empanadas. I made up a little corsa, which is a – I took it into work with me. So there's a few people who know what it is now, but I've never actually heard of it before. Ed, my housemate, raves about this dish. And I said, well, what is it? Tell me what it is. And he was like, don't ring me while I'm on the air. So he basically had this little love thing, little childhood love thing. I've got my little dishes. I've got the same sort of thing where grandma made it and it was amazing and all of that. So it's basically potato mash where you take this certain yellow chili paste and mix it through the mash with some olive oil, set it on the base of the pan, and then you get braised chicken, shred it, like absolutely shred the life out of it, and mix it with the best quality. We use Jap mayo because that's probably the best quality stuff you can get your hands on. Peas, carrots, and some parsley. And you can change it however you want, but that's how I ran with it. I pulled the carrots out because I thought that was a bit naff. I mean, it was back when his grandma was making it, so I'm pretty sure that was in the 80s somewhere there. So we decided to put this little party together, and I did all South American food, and we called it the Pisco Disco, because Peruvians drink Pisco, which is spirit, just like tequila, but made with grape spirit. So we basically had a handful of mates come around, and even some mates that said they weren't coming around that found out about the South American food and the drinks and then decided to come around anyway at about 11 o'clock. And we burned a log, got, you know, a couple of prezzies out of it, had a nice little evening, forgot to take any photos. The whole concept was we were going to take a heap of photos so that we could, you know, start advertising. We can do this little Pisco Disco at wineries and stuff. The thought was if we end up at some wineries, we can then advertise that we can do Christmas parties, we can do little discos, we can do fun, you know, South American themed like staff parties, because we don't have a liquor license for it as such because it's mobile. It would have to be a liquor license based upon each different venue and event. So, yeah, we're just like, oh, we're going to take a heap of photos, we'll get some fairy lights out, we'll do all this, we'll do that. And then it got to the night and I got cooking empanadas and made the chicken mashed potato sandwich up, which, oh,

Sorry, I don't think I finished that off actually. So it's potato mash with chili in two layers with a layer of smashed chicken in the middle. And that's it. And then you cut it into these sort of fudgy kind of consistency pieces. And they're like a little tapas, but not quite a tapas. So I made it up and everyone loved it. There was a couple of vegetarians there. They even ate it and they were quite stoked. So I put some nice little green olives on top and some coriander on top of it. Not everyone's favorite, the old coriander, but I love it. I'm an avid believer that sometimes it tastes like soap, but it's still good for you. And it really does work with a lot of dishes. So we had this party. Can't remember how it ended, but in the end, we didn't take enough photos, so we've got nothing to put up to show. Also, I did put a little Facebook page together. So if anyone wants to connect and see how the show is going to run or, you know, make requests for songs, things like that, or even recipes you want sort of spelt out or methodized, I can do it on the show. I've put a Facebook page together called Reverse Sear. Simple as that. Jump on Facebook and, just bleed your heart out to me and I'll reply on Facebook as well. But I can work with you and set up some recipes and discuss how to take these recipes apart. Just if you got a bit of a hoodoo to some sort of recipe or something, or you want to just even just talk about smoking, I'm happy to talk about smoking. So, yeah. But I think that's enough for the minute. Since this is drive time, let's get some music going. We're going to go a bit firmer today. Maybe just, I did put the playlist through AI just to see what they thought and got some funny little comments. So we're going to start off with a bit of the White Stripes,

Okay. So that was the White Stripes with Blue Awkward and MGMT with Electric Feel. Hopefully that felt pretty good to start off with, a little bit of Electric Feel. So last week, just to digress, we had a little bit of a birthday week and caught up with some mates, had a great weekend, did basketball grand final Friday night. Hoo-ah, what a night. So I coached them the week before so that they get into the grand final. And then they played Sunday. I think I coached them the week before, I think. Yep. And then T come back and coached them on Friday night. And it was pretty intense. But they marched on. My boy's more the defensive unit, Rocco. He's more – I've been showing him clips of Dennis Rodman. And just how even if you're not putting the ball in, you can still contribute heaps. So in our game, just to shed some background on it, there's the two teams from Williamstown or Barossa, and one of the boys' teams in the under-14s is actually from Lindock. They got all the kids from Lindock to play together, and then the other team is my boys' team, Rocco, and they all played together, and they're a mixture of, I guess, Springwood, Williamstown, a little bit of Lindock as well. But they were a bit more raw talent and some kids that are kind of talented, could shoot the ball, but how do I put this? A little bit undisciplined when it comes to talking to the umpires and throw a few tanties, and one of them will lose it. If we're down by 2 points, you'll just decide the game's already over, strangely enough. And one of them will hit the deck and totally like he won't be able to get his mindset back on the game. He'll just, you know, everything sort of is 0 to 100 real quick. But that they're all the little bits and pieces and bobs into the puzzle we had to play with. And at the end of the day, they can all shoot really well and they pass the ball around real well when they think about passing instead of just thinking about running down the court and shooting. And they were across the board, they all were quite a good team. There was seven of them that were really good across every little bit of the game. They were all good at something. We had a funny one where the other team was a little bit more, they had the MVP for the league playing in their team, and he's an outstanding player. Like, he just can play each position, watches the ball, picks the ball off people. If they pass higher or something, he'll see it coming a mile away. So they had to be a bit careful and a little bit strategic in the way they played their game. But they went out with a lot of intensity, and one of the kids got fouled off in the third quarter or something because they just went out really hard and sort of set the tone, took it right up to them, and they went away with it in the third. And then the kid that had done all the work in defense and then hustled hard, put some hard yards in, shot some points where you look at it and just go, that's not the shot. That's such a poor selection of shot. And then somehow it falls in. You're like, all right, I'll shut up then. So actually, that's how I spend most of my time on the bench, just going, oh, I wouldn't have taken that shot. But that's just what it is, I guess. That's what happens. And they finished up, I think they were 29-46 or something like in the end. And it was just a great game. The kids like had a great – I think they really enjoyed the experience because they hadn't beaten the other team at all during the two times they played them. But they just got a little bit emotional in the other games they played against, and these 14-year-olds or 13-year-olds get a little bit emotional and can't keep on top of their emotions. You know, it just becomes such a big thing. And I think the finals helped them because they could see there was a, you know, an end goal. I know even one of the kids who can get a little bit out, he can rage a little bit, he fell over in the second last game, like fell over really hard actually. And just knowing the fact that they needed to get in the grand final, he got back up, whereas he wouldn't. Normally he'd stop and carry on a little bit. And they got straight back up and I was like, oh yeah, they've got something they need. There's something they want at the moment, whereas during the year there wasn't something they wanted. So yeah, generally it was a very good game. They both played, both teams played really well. The other team weren't really out of it. It just that our boys kept shooting, kept putting it in. So, yeah. So I think
that's it for a couple of weeks with basketball, and then we go get back into it again. So we're doing all the press presentation stuff at the moment. So we've done Peyton's presentation out at Lindock on Sunday, which was awesome. They had a little bit of a presentation, like traditionally just handed all the awards out. And then we popped down onto the Oval and they played a big movie. Like they put Shrek on the ground and had a few food trucks for them as well. So it was actually really well put together for Barossa Club to put that together. I think it was Dave Green doing most of it. But yeah, they put a really good little spread together and had, so it wasn't just a presentation day. It was, yeah, they got them up and said thank you to all the coaches and saying thank you to all the players. And then there's a little finish off where they had a little bit of light entertainment. All the kids went down, played cricket, and got some pizza and some donuts and some ice cream. So well done to Barossa Junior Club for putting that together. All right, that's my little spread for a little bit. We might go into some more music for you.

0: Norm, why are you on a ladder watering that plant?
1: It's science, Olivia. 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
0: Damn it, Norm. Where do you get that from? The Onion?
1: Sure did. I'm training this plant to be the tallest on record for the Mount Pleasant Spring Garden Festival on September 19.
0: The Garden Festival isn't about breaking records, Norm. It's about enjoying the plants, garden-themed stalls, expert speakers, and the amazing farmers market.
1: Ooh, I'll enjoy all that, but I want to be the star. Just imagine, Norm and his giant plant.
0: And Triple BFM Radio will be at the garden show all day, broadcasting their programs and chatting with the plant experts. Anyway, you'd better come down from there before you hurt yourself.
1: Okay, maybe the experts can tell me what sort of plant this is. Oh!
0: Face plant.

Yeah, there we go. And we just had a little bit of the yeah, yeah, yeahs with Heads Will Roll and Goldfrapp, Oh La La, and a little bit of La Rue in for the kill. So these are basically what I've patched into ChatGPT. I'm like, give me your best stuff from 2010 it actually was. Because I figured that was sort of my go-to when I was carefree, young, and, you know, frivolous with my money. Not that I'm frivolous or not frivolous now with my money, but it's just like things are expensive now, whereas back then you could just go to music festival and that for $100. So that were the golden years. That was where we were. So I've just basically patched in all these little songs and got a little bit from ChatGPT, and I was like, oh, yeah, nice. And it was pretty straightforward. And then at the end of it, it just said, and I'm going to bang in an extra one just for good measure because I really love this one. And then it's given me one extra song. And I was like, oh, you're picking up on my cheek and then throwing a bit of cheek back at me. All right, that's fine then. So then we spent the afternoon on ChatGPT going through. I didn't realize you could do this with ChatGPT. But we spent the afternoon talking about buying a jet ski. And it basically ran me through the ins and outs of buying a jet ski and what we were looking for. And I think ChatGPT was a little bit skeptical of buying one with a supercharger. But I was a bit like, well, if you're going to do it, you know, let's get one with a supercharger. That sounds pretty good to me. Like, I'd take that over a two-stroke any day. But it was like, oh, no, we want to get good service history. And then next little port of call it went for was like, do you want me to pull up the 10 best ads I can find? And I was like, while we're here, let's go for this. So it's basically pulled up, ChatGPT's pulled up the 10 best ads it could find, gave me a medium price on what it thought I should spend on a jet ski, how many hours it should have done, and went through all the service books of all of them. I mean, if you've got the time, it's just a bit of a giggle. Just sit there and have a bit of a listen and see what it comes up with. It was pretty cool. Like, I didn't make a purchase because, like, obviously, single dad of four kids, that's not happening tomorrow. But yeah, we can dream, can't we? And I don't know. We've got some little side projects on the go. We've just got chat in the background just coming up with some solutions for me. And sometimes it gives me a mirror of what I'm saying and I laugh. And then sometimes it actually does give you a little bit of insight what you can do with it. It's definitely a big wide world out there at this point in time, and it's definitely in, just got to be careful being on that box all the time called the phone. A little bit too much scrolling my day just to get as much done as I want to get done. Today was absolute berserk day outside, I must say. Perfect weather, perfect. Hit the gym nice and early and then busted off. Well, I won't lie, it is my guilty pleasure. I went to two gyms this morning. I go to Flex in Gawler first thing in the morning. What time did I hit there? I reckon I hit there about 7:30, 8 o'clock. Yeah, and then I hit, got about halfway into doing stretches because I'm still a bit tight in the hip from the run. And we skipped over and I was actually just doing my, you know, normal warm-up. All that jazz and doing yoga in the mirror room just to make sure I was looking awesome. And then I noticed out of the corner of my eye my friend Tabitha, who is an absolute stirrer, and she was like at Flex as well. So I'm not the only person who does two gyms in a day. It's not cheating, people. But yeah, basically I've seen her out of the corner of my eye doing those booty gains, the little clam machine. And she was scrunching her face up a little bit, trying to get a couple of last ones. And I just made a point of just keeping eyeballs on her just to see if she'd look out of the corner of her eyes at me while she's doing these funny little clam weighted things. She didn't look at me, unfortunately, because I thought it would have been quite funny. But she did walk in about 2 seconds later and go, hey, you coming to build? They've got like a 40-minute time cap with. I think it started off with a 22 calorie on a erg of your choice. So I started off with a rower into 22 hang snatches at 22 kilos. I unfortunately didn't do the RX weight. I just did the 20 kilos because I'm not insane at this point.
So we did the 22, and then we went back onto the erg and did another 22 calories. I jumped on the skier at that point. So we just pretty much went from between row and ski. And then we had 10 burpees to bar and then 10 devil's presses. I'm not sure if everyone knows what a devil's press is, but it's exactly what it sounds like. It's a burpee with a hang snatch at the end of it at 22.5 kilo, which luckily you could count them out in single figures. So it ran 5 rounds and you did 5 devil presses in the first round, then 4 in the second, then 3 in the next. So it went 22 cows into 22 hang snatches into 22 cows into 10 burpees and 5 devil presses. And then you went 5, 4, 3, 2, 1 as you went through the rounds. It was good. I was dying pretty hard, actually. And I was questioning some of my decision-making to that point. But we got it done in, I think it might have been about 30 minutes. I reckon I did in 30 because I sat on a bike for 10 to finish off. My mate Gareth, who's just an ultra, I don't know what he is. He's not really made out of human material at this point. He got it finished in about 25, I reckon. But he was way ahead of me. And then he was screaming at me to do it properly as well because I was doing a bit of a cheat snatch at one point just to get him through a bit. But yeah, well worth it. Really appreciated Tab afterwards for asking me to go. But during Woods, I was probably giving her a little bit of curry about our decision making to that point. But did love it. And then got outside and made some purchases. Went and did my shopping because it's my day off. Wednesday's my day off at the moment. We'll go did some shopping, got my teeth fixed. That was so good. I was so good, so happy. I went and got a filling filled in. Oh my God. And that just turned my frown upside down. I was like, oh, I feel less like a pirate now. Thank you very much. And the guy did such a good job of it. I didn't really care how much it cost at this point. He was talking. He walked in there and he was like, oh, it's $1,700 a tooth if you want to do it so it won't break again. And I was like thinking about putting the patch on the spare tire and how much that would cost. I was like, oh, it's going to be about $300. I reckon $1,700 per tooth is probably a next time job. So I think he wanted to go with the limousine version. But I was sort of like, oh, just hold tight, mate. I reckon if I just avoid eating bones and stuff, we might get through a bit further on this. We'll get our mileage out of this little filling. So, yeah. But it really did help me a heap. I felt so much better after that. And getting out in the sun and just enjoying the day, spent a little bit of money on some clothes, which was wicked, and found some bargains. Always lovely. But, yeah. All right, well, that's me for another couple of minutes. We'll get away from the rant and raving and we'll get on to some more music then.

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1: Okay, so we're back. We are back. And that was a little bit of Bomb Funk MC Freestyler. And then we had the Basement Jacks featuring Lisa Kalakakula. Good luck. Okay, so I think you just found out that I'm not very good at reading. Oops, I'd hit it to this point. I've done actually a pretty good job of hiding it for this long. But yeah, shocking at reading and avoid it like the plague. But we're going to jump into a little bit of the weather, so let's do.
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1: And we've lost our weather channel. It was just here. So at the moment it's 12.6 degrees. And contrary to common belief, it feels like 7.7 degrees if you look on the weather zone. It seems to think it's 7.7. Overnight it's going to be 4 degrees. Ooh. Current humidity is at 55%. Dew point, 3.8 degrees Celsius with a wind gust of 15 knots. I think that'd be coming from the south-southeast. And I think that's enough. Yeah, I think that's enough. There's no chance of rain today. They're saying 10%, but highly unlikely at this rate. And UV index is high. So, yeah, so having a bit of a look forward and looking into the later hours. It's all clear. 6-7 degrees overnight. 10 kilometers per hour winds overnight as well. So yeah, I think it might be a bit of a still light the fire tonight, people. I think that's a definite. All right, so let's go.
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2: Triple B, more fun than a barrel of monkeys.

Okay, so we're back on BBBFM with Josh Pentreath here at Reverse Seer, and we just had Grinspoon with My Chemical Heart. I thought that was Chemical Brothers. It come up in the machine as Chemical Brothers, so I was like, oh yeah, I've never heard that one before, let's chuck it on. And then it was actually Grinspoon in there. But anyway, that's another thought for another day. The discussion came up earlier about speaking about my life and discussing some things that have happened, just so we build a little bit of a rapport, because later on, down the track, it'd be nice, you know, towards the end of summer, if I could actually get people to call in and discuss, you know, their favorite recipe or, you know, the things that they love to cook. And then we can just do a bit of banter about all around that sort of space. So the discussion was that I had to build a bit of a rapport. Before we do that, we can't just open up the floodgates and let people ring up, because they won't open up properly if they don't know who I am or what I'm about. So I wrote a bit more of a 3.0 of my life, and I just thought maybe just the South Australian bit and where it sort of started. So I was probably about 22, I reckon, at the time. I just had my 21st over in Vic, split up with a bird that I've been with for 3 years, I reckon. And it was a bit of an ugly sort of split, and I kind of like had a bit of enough of Central Vic, and moved over to South Australia just to Unley, just behind the Funky Chicken, which proved very, very, very poignant and important to my hungover recovery regime, prognosis. You know, things were feeling a bit heavy the next morning. It was straight in there for some chips. That was probably, yeah, that little old Suvalaki or whatever her name is. I want to say she was Slovakian or something. She talked with that, "Hello, boys." It was very interesting, but she made the best chips. Her chips rivaled the Chicken Chef by far. I don't know what she was mixing in there, but I think she was generally just cooking the chickens in the deep fryer and then cooking the chips in there afterwards. I'm pretty sure that's what was going on. But yeah, she was epic. And that was probably the best spot for us.

So it was my uncle moved over a couple of months beforehand with a mate, and they were shooting off and building houses over in I think it was Kingscote. So they were in and out, and then they were in Penashaw for a little bit. So I basically had the house to myself to just run amok. And I quickly got a job. I think first weekend I was in Adelaide, I applied to an ad in the classifieds, and it was go and see a bloke in Frome Street. I'm like, oh yeah, cool. I don't even know where Frome Street is, but I'll find it. It must be in the city somewhere, and there's only about three blocks to this place, so we should be fine. So drive in, pull up this little dingy little laneway and walk into this little Italian place. And I didn't really know much about it, but there was a big Viking looking guy and his name was Brenton. And he was like pretty ominous because he was about 7 foot tall and wider than me, which is a fair accomplishment to get wider than me. And he was, yeah, he was pretty dead set. He talked with real vigor and very direct and basically said, do you want the job? If you want the job, start tomorrow. I was like, oh, okay, that sounds all right. I haven't got anything else to do, so that saves me having to go and get a box of King Browns and waste some time. So basically that's what you did back in the day. You either got three King Browns for 10 bucks or you get a box of them, up to you. But, yeah, so basically I started work the next day at Amalfi and learnt very quickly that because we finished at 11 o'clock at night in the Amalfi kitchen, you'd start at 3 in the afternoon after lunch is finished. And then you do dinner service and it'd go through till 11. And there was no holds barred. You could just basically empty the fridges every night. Frank and Brenton were the loveliest bosses. Once you got used to Brenton, and if he wasn't happy, he'd tell you about it. Like you just got used to him sticking it to you a little bit. Like, and it wasn't you, it was actually him not being happy. So you got used to it. At the start, it was like, oh my God, this is such an old school Gordon Ramsay style, like really bum rushes you a bit. But once you work out that that's just his, how he is, he doesn't have another way of being, you kind of go, oh yeah, this is going to backfire on you one day, mate. But I don't necessarily, we've been through enough stuff, like enough services where you do 300 people that you just kind of go, well, that's how you deal with stress. That's okay. That's no problem at all. So did that for, I think, a year and a half. And then I had this intention of moving over to Adelaide. And originally to move over to Adelaide, it was just a frog step. I just wanted to get away from home. And I still had my uncle there. So I was still, you know, still kind of homely as such. Hadn't actually really, you know, making a big step. The whole idea was to move to Adelaide, get comfortable with, you know, not being in a small town where my parents and I'd grown up all my life sort of thing, and just get used to just being my own man and budgeting and organising my own trips and all that sort of stuff. So spent a year and a half and then bought an L300 Burgundy, a Ron Burgundy special. So an L300 is like an express van, if anyone remembers them back in the day. So bought this L300 that had done 200,000 on it, but had been decked out with a bed in the middle of it and then a kitchenette on the back of it and some roof racks. And the old couple were selling it. I remember going to see them down the end of King William Road. And that wasn't for them. They basically had it, their friends had it, but something had gone awry, you know, before they managed to go on this trip. So he was selling it on. It was like $3,000 for this decked out van. It was pretty wicked, actually. And I remember going for a bit of a drive in it. And this is what you do back in the day, obviously, you know, you got to make sure the person's nice when you hand the cash over, that sort of thing. So we went in and had morning tea with them and had a cup of coffee or a cup of tea or something and then some scones, I reckon. Sat down and they talked about like where we were going on our trip and what we're going to be doing. I was had just met my ex-wife at the time, no kids, no ties. I was just going to basically drive up. The plan was to go and meet a mate who'd gone up to Broome and ran the mangroves up at Broome, and he was screaming out for chefs up there. He said, we're just retards up here, we can't get it together, we've got, you know, people coming to this stairway
I can't remember if it's called Stairway to the Sky, or it's the mud flaps when the mangroves empty, the water empties out on the full moon. And it's like a, I can't remember the exact, what the name of the tide is, but it basically empties out and the mud flaps look like a stairway to the moon as the moon comes up. So it's a real attraction, but it just creates this craziness at this one resort because they've got the front step to it. And he was right. They had no idea what they were doing. And I was still only 22 or something. I had a bit of a clue, but the rest of the crew were just thrown in. Everyone who loved fishing and just moved up to the tropics to get away from it all pretty much. So we were messing up things left, right and center. And I'm sort of like, I'm not in charge. I'm getting basically, I'm a casual who's getting chucked in at the deep end. And I'm like, oh my God, like this is just the hardest way to make a living at the moment. And it was like hell just trying to put it together. But yeah, we just basically bought this van, did a bit of a loop down the bottom and then shot from Esperance, I think, up the middle, which is probably a bit of a fail really. But I've been to Perth a few times and seen Perth quite a bit. Thought maybe it'd be best just to get up to Broome and get some cash rolling. So didn't really check out to have Western Australia that much. I'd probably rue that because probably should have done Exmouth and Geraldton and that sort of area. I didn't do much of that bit. I know I'd already seen Margaret River pretty intimately for a bit and seen Frio a few times and seen in Perth and loved it because I've got my auntie. She lives just on the edge of Scarborough Beach. Yeah, she's basically at the top of the hill on Scarborough Beach. So we could go over there anytime we wanted it, you know, and just stay at her place. And then you ride the trains. You have to get a bus if you want to head to Cottesloe from Scarborough. That was our biggest problem because we were trying to get to Cottesloe. But generally, like the drive, I just drove. And I was probably a bit silly in that. I didn't stop and smell the flowers enough. I had fishing rods packed on the roof of the car and stopped every chance we got to go fishing, but I didn't take a boat. I think I would have gone a little bit slower if I had a boat to tow. We would have taken the boat out, gone and catch good fish. Another memory of that time was the Chappelle Corby case was on at the same time. So we were watching that at night times and just keeping up with the, you know, the ins and outs of what was going on there. And we basically just went up to Broome, had a bit of fun there, finished the summer off, and then we've been told Gibb River Road was a must. You have to do Gibb River Road. So we went, packed all our stuff up in Broome, said goodbye to the friends that we had that I'd managed to alienate a bit because obviously I'm a bit more outgoing with what I believe than a lot of people, and I managed to upset Tim's girlfriend at one stage, unfortunately. So we packed all our stuff up and sort of headed off for Gibb River Road. So head down Gibb River Road, good Derby, and stayed there for a couple of nights. That was pretty. And then went down this Gibb River Road, loved it. If you haven't done Gibb River Road, it's a must. But I won't say ever do it in an L300 van because just the corrugation killed the thing. The poor little car, it was good for the first probably 100 Ks and that was it. That was it. We busted a radiator. It just cracked up from the corrugation, just trying to get over all the corrugation. Bell's Gorge was probably the highlight for me. Barnett Station was good. Gibson Gorge was really pretty. I think there was another smaller one. I think it's Edith Falls, but I don't think that was down Gibb River Road. I think Edith Falls was on the way to Catherine. And that was probably my, like, because we met some friends there. That leads me on to my next little bit where we made some friends at this Edith Falls, which had a little kiosk and you could swim at a couple of different waterfalls as you go up. And a big lake at the bottom, which had heaps of those little fish that eat all your dead skin, which is pretty gross, but kind of funny at the same time. So, yeah, we met these friends. They were the same age as us and a couple.
and they knew someone that I thought I knew. So I said, oh, yeah, I know this Cesarello. And turns out we didn't know each other. But the whole concept was we got to Darwin and sort of camped in their front yard for a few weeks. And then found this advert for sailing from Darwin around to Cairns. So I found the ad for it. I rang the guy and I'm like, what's the deal with this? And he's like, oh, I'm going from Darwin back around to Cairns and then I'm going to drop off some people and then pick up some other people at Cairns and then drive back down through the Whitsundays and keep going south because I come from Sydney. And he goes, I've come all the way up and gone around to the Horizontal Falls in like basically in Gibra River, somewhere there. So he goes, I've gone around there and it's a 42-foot cat, so there's enough room for three couples. I've got one of my mates, which was an old guy named Barry, who was lovely. He's come over. He's a divorcee. He's just a lovely old guy. So he helps me with the sailing. And then I just want to take two couples. It'll be $40 a day maximum per person. And we hopefully takes three weeks, he said. He was hoping for 3 weeks. But that said, we packed all our stuff up and, you know, the intrepid travelers we are, we were just like, oh, well, like, I had a bit saved up. So I was like, it doesn't matter if it takes a bit longer. It's not the end of the world. The ex didn't really have any cash saved. So it was a bit like, all right, I'm going to have to just, I'll fork out for you just so we get the experience. I don't want to go on my own. I want to take you with me. At least like we've got this really cool experience together. So we went on this boat, jumped on. And we hadn't really studied anything about trade winds or any of that. But the whole concept was that the wind was supposed to be going in some sort of direction. And in some sort of direction, we can then sail across it or with it or whatever. But the trade winds at the time of year that we're moving, well, we're going, I think it might have been October. And it was just dead, man. Like we had glassy mirror glass water for the first week. And had to motor every day at like 5 or 6 knots or something. It was just, it was the craziest thing I've ever heard of for these people that were going out to do sailing. We basically motored and trawled because there was nothing else to do. So we just trawled for fish the whole time. Caught some nice big, I caught a really nice queenfish. And then we would generally catch a heap of Spanish mackerel. One night we pulled up in a little cove where the water actually ran out, the tide ran out, and the mangroves and that all sort of had a levee bank to the actual bay outside. So we were actually trapped in this little safe pocket and there was some big fish in there. We almost lost rods. Like just every time they'd try and bust us off straight away, it was like I've watched one. It must have been like a big threadfin salmon or something. I jumped out of the water and took off and I was like, lost all my fishing line. It was like the strangest night of fishing I've ever seen because we didn't have enough lighting because everyone else had gone to bed. So me and Craig were trying to keep it down, but we couldn't keep it down because we had our rods going off and, yeah, we were pretty much almost falling in the water to try and keep our stuff together. But generally, yeah, that was the first 2 weeks of it. We got to, Cape York. And we got to the furthest point and the wind picked up, strangely. It was dead, got through Gulf of Carpentaria and basically got to the point, jumped off at the resort that used to be there that was no more because the native owners didn't want to run it, found it too hard to run. So this resort that was there got, you know, left for dead sort of thing. So we went up there and had a bit of it. We had a giant GT. I think I caught it. Yeah, I did. I caught not a giant GT, just a GT. So I caught a nice sized GT on the boat in the little cove at the top at the Point of Australia. And there was a school of them coming through on us through. I probably even didn't even throw a real bit of bait out. I probably threw, because I had heaps of stump jumpers from doing river fishing, so I was like chucking stump jumpers and all sorts of dumb shit in the water. Yeah, anyway, I'm not the best fisherman, but like we were just like, oh, I had all this gear, so I'm not going to buy more gear and get off the
like throw it off the boat at some point or it falls out overboard. So we just try to get through with all the river stuff I've got. Chuck this, chucked a friggin' stump jumper in the middle of a pot of tuna one time, and they basically just picked it and spat it over and over. Like I was like all excited, but I don't know why, but the stump jumpers just wouldn't take. So yeah, that's just a word of warning for anyone who goes tuna fishing. Don't use stump jumpers unless you want to come home hungry. But yeah, so we're at Cape York, got this GT, taking it up onto the beach and started a fire, you know, as you do, because you got, you know, time to chill, because we couldn't go anywhere. It was like 40 knots coming straight around the corner of Cape York. So then we've pulled up, got the fire going. I went into the resort and I found a rack out of one of the ovens, and I was like, oh, perfect. We're going to put the fish on the rack and then it can sit on the rack rather than in the coals. So we cooked this GT on the coals, and then got some bread out and had this ripping fish sandwich for dinner, like watched the sunset, furthest point in Australia sort of thing, and just loving it. And then next second, this friggin' Thursday Islander comes out of the bushes chasing a pig, messes up our fire. He's like, hey, bro, why didn't you catch the pig for me? I'm like, oh, mate, I didn't realise I was supposed to be catching pigs up here. But good for you. So I don't think there's any moral to that story. But, yeah, I'll probably leave it at that for the minute and just let it be, because there's a whole other bit to the story anyway. But I'll play some more music for you because I think we'll go into a little bit of Prodigy Breathe next.

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1: Okay, we're back at BBBFM with Josh Prentreat, that reverse seer. And we had a little double there. We started off with some Basement Jacks, Where's Your Head At, and a little bit of Prodigy Breathe, and jumped into some Band of Horses, which is an old favourite of mine. I went to a concert a few years ago for Kings of Leon back when they were hot, like real hot. I'd seen them once at Big Day Out, and they were just, before anyone knew who they were, before they'd done any of the sort of central, you know, poppy songs. And they played in the washdown shed at the Melbourne Big Day Out on the side stage. And I think it just stunk like horses. Like, it literally stunk like horses in there. And it was just brutal, like a 40-degree day in this stinky shed out the back of the showgrounds. And no one cared. No one literally cared. They were just so excited. These guys had just put out an album, and they were pretty much just hillbilly rockers that were like killing it. Their early stuff was so raw. And we bought the tickets based off of that. Like, we were going to go watch them in a live show on their own. And then they bought out Sex on Fire in the next album after that. And yeah, we bought tickets to that, and the drummer broke his arm or something, like, before we could actually go and see the band play. And they come back like 6 months later, and we went to see him at the Rod Laver Arena, and Band of Horses actually played before it. Sorry, this is a really long bow. I do this, I spiral a little bit with my stories, but the long story is that we went and we watched the backup band, which was Band of Horses before Kings of Leon. And I was like, oh my God, these guys are friggin' awesome. My uncle had said he'd gone to see him at the Palace Theatre for New Year's a couple of years before that. And in my head, when he said Band of Horses, I was like, what the hell is that? That just sounds like he was talking as if it was a bunch of horse and carts. I don't know. I was sort of like a bit bewildered by it. I was like, oh, what's this music even going to be like if it's like, sounds like a bunch of carts pulled by horses. So anyway, he'd already mentioned them. They turned up before Kings of Leon, and I swear I thought they were actually better than Kings of Leon. They're just, their vocals are epic, and they put it together really well. They're really tight. So we just had Band of Horses, No One's Gonna Love You, and then there was a cover by Band of Horses of Grizzly Bear, Plains. So that were the two songs. So if we want to jump back onto the – finish off this little story before we finish up today. So I've talked a fair bit today. We're just trying to get a bit in. But we were up in – where were we? Cape York. And the wind wouldn't hop, like, wouldn't give up. We couldn't get around the edge to get down into the Whitsundays, to get down to Cairns, to get out of there, to get home to our van in Darwin. So in the end – it was 2 days before the footy grand final, Swans and West Coast. Trying to think, I feel like Swans won it. I can't really remember because we got really, really drunk in the pub at Thursday Island. We basically conned the captain of the boat and just said to him, look, there's going to be a mutiny if this holds up. It was a full week at Cape York, just sitting there. It was lucky the guys, there was a squid boat next to us that were just squidding at night time, which gives us some interest to sort of see something happening. Otherwise, it was pretty bloody lame-o. And we'd already pushed out, I think we'd already pushed out to a month by then. And he'd said it was going to be 3 weeks to get around to Cairns. So we were already a week after that. And both the girls who were with us, they didn't have any income at all. So they were starting to feel the pressure a little bit that there was no cash coming in and there was only cash going out. So I know I sort of mentioned that it'd be nice for the, you know, team morale of the boat if we go and watch the footy grand final over at Thursday Island, which it should have been on the itinerary anyway because it's so beautiful over there. It felt like we'd gone back in time maybe 100 years, but it was just – the boat cruising in, the weather was going the right way, we were flying along, it was like it was meant to be. We were sitting on a wave pretty much the whole way in, and then the wave would get a little bit ahead of us, and then we'd catch the next one and we'd go again, sort of thing. And it's just a beautiful, like, sets of waves carrying us in at about 12 knots or something like that. Must have been faster than that because the wind was too much to get around the point. And it took us in, and we stayed at the Yachty Club and then went and had a bit of a look around Thursday Island. I was just like, this is so interesting. Like, this is like another world. But we watched the grand final the next day and had some fun in the pub with some other like regulars and some other tourists that, you know, come up that way. And then after that, we're all full. So we've gone down to the local league grand final and watched a bunch of island boats pull over. So the next town on the next island, or it might have been Horn Island, I think they had a team, and they pulled over on their dinghies and jumped up onto the rugby club there. And then they've gone about just smacking each other. I've never seen anyone hit that hard. But they just get up after each hit and they'd like hug each other and laugh it off. And it was just like, wow, like these guys are intense. But it was probably one of the coolest things I'll ever see anyway. But yeah, all that was worth the visit on its own. Finished up there, bit of a hangover the next day. And then the weather must have just calmed down a touch, like going to 30 knots or something. And we've gone, all right, we'll just chance it. We got to do something, otherwise we're going back to Darwin at this point. So then we turned the corner and headed down pretty quick, just tried to hide close to the landmass, I reckon. We were skating pretty close, sailing down the point, and we got to Hannah. I want to say Hannah Island, I reckon it was, because it's same name as my sister-in-law. And we've jumped in the water there, like just to have a bit of a reprieve, go and have a bit of a swim and see if we can find some fish and snorkeled around for a few hours. Beautiful little island with no one actually on it. And then jumped out and thought we'd cook up that bit of that queen fish that we'd caught a few, or maybe the night before or something. And as soon as we got out, I want to say Craig put a line out the back and snapped off eventually, but caught a hammerhead that was probably about a meter and a half. And we were all just like, what the hell? That's crazy. Yeah, so that was a bit of a check there. It was pretty cool to be sitting in the boat when that happened. But yeah, so of all the interesting little things, little tidbits, that was sort of my little thing. We got down to Cairns after that without any real issues, just by paddled into the wind for a little bit. Got to Cairns and shot back by plane back to Darwin, and then had a wedding to shoot to down in Adelaide before Christmas. It's the ex's brother. So we shot down to, Ayers Rock or Uluru, as they say. And we had a look around. We had about 2 months to play with. And I was going in and I was going to have a chat to the guys at the cafe there. It's all owned by the one mob at the time. So I went in and I said, oh, can I apply for a job? I'm a chef. I can do some work for you for, you know, till next year. I didn't tell them we were going to leave in a month and a half. I just needed some cash to tide me over and meet some people pretty much. So I had a bit of a look around and was sort of like, oh, they had a fine dining, and then they kind of had a restaurant that gets a flogging. And I was like, oh, how many covers are you doing here per day? And they're like, oh, 400. I'm like, how many chefs? And they're like, two. And I was like, all right. So I don't necessarily love fine dining, and I definitely don't love getting chewed out. So I looked at Chris Owen and just said, look, I don't know about this. We'll stay the night, apply for the job anyway. But let's go and climb the rock, because you could climb the rock then. So we were like, oh, well, while we're here, we might as well do all the rides. You know, I don't really believe in that much sort of stuff like that behind the scenes, the woo-woo. So we've gone and bit of a hangover next day, because obviously you get excited first night in a new place, and climbed the rock almost passed out climbing up the rock. I don't know whether it was just the height or what, but like really lightheaded, like woo, got to the top and went, okay, like we've done it, but it doesn't mean anything to me. Like it means stuff to other people, so it doesn't really hold any, like, I don't know, no negative or positive at all. So I basically just went, all right, let's get down. And what do you think? Do we just pack our stuff and we just drive back to Adelaide and go and see if we can find some work back there? We'll stay with the ex's parents for a couple of months and just, I mean, Fringe is coming up. It's like go time for that anyway. Let's just go, because that was back when Fringe was only every second year, so it was a real ramp up. Like people would get really excited when it was every second year. So we're like, oh, what do we do? And we've gone to drive out the gate at Uluru and the exhaust has fallen off the car. And I was, no speak of a lie, I was just saying, I don't think there's any hoodoo to this thing at all. Like you climb the rock, it's just whatever. But yeah, as soon as I've said that, the exhaust fell off the car. And I was like, all right, I might have to take that one back. We might have to just resend that. And then 2 seconds later, the guys turned around and said, oh, do you want that job? You can start tomorrow. And I was like, oh, about that, do I need a car for the job? And they were like, nah, you basically it's only two doors down from the caravan park. You'll be fine. And I was like, oh, cool. So then we were stuck for a month waiting for the exhaust to get put back on the car. Did a month there, enjoyed that for a bit of a joke. It was a bit of a laugh and the work wasn't fun and it was very hard, but the staff there, because everyone was basically, everyone's a buy-in or a backpacker or whatever, some of the things we did was so silly. Like there were no drugs there as such, but everyone was trying something stupid. Like I think they had these guarana pills, these guarana 2000 pills you could buy from the supermarket. Unbeknownst to me why people would actually bother to buy them in out there, but they did. And we used to, you buy a pack of them, there was 50 of them in a pack and you'd have, you know, two of them a day. And then you just wouldn't sleep at all. You literally had the whole night of just sitting up, just hoping someone was outside their room as well and you could have a bit of a party. I think we were sort of seen to be the old people of the fraternity because we were a couple at the time. And everyone else was a bunch of singles that had got kicked out of one of the islands pretty much. So most of the people that worked the resort out at Ayers Rock were all, you know, people that had been kicked out of the Sheridan or they enjoyed that lifestyle of the resorts and the camaraderie, but they didn't last on Hayman Island or Hamilton Island or something like that. So that was quite funny. The parties were amazing. I will say the parties were really good. The camaraderie was amazing out there. Like you pull together as a crew. And we did have one night where I was like, oh, well, let's do a party. We'll do a dress up theme. It'll be an 80s fondue party. And I'll supply fondue. And I'm going to do cheese fondue and I'm going to do a chocolate fondue. One will be like, you know, savory and one will be sweet. And I think it lasted about 20 minutes. The food ended up on people. And I think only one guy got kicked out, which was pretty good because John, I remember him quite vividly because he was saying there's a chance he's going to get kicked out soon anyway. So we'd managed to throw the food at each other after about 20 minutes and had a few drinks and carry on and rigmarole. And then, you know, obviously someone thinks it's time to clean up. So let's get the fire hose out. So then there was two fire hoses out basically having a firefight. And that's sort of how we got in trouble. But we did have fun to that point, and I think I can't remember how it ended, but I know John got kicked out. He was can't remember what they call it now. It's like an acronym, but yeah, he was gone. And we went on our merry way after about a month and a half of shenanigans and playing up in Uluru, and good times pretty much had by all. Didn't sleep much. I can't remember sleeping much there at all, to be truthful, because if you weren't having these guarana pills, you're also only half pulling on the trigger at the restaurant. You'd have the premix gun and you could go up, and this was the deal that everyone would do, is you'd half pull on the gun and it would mix this coke extra strong back in the day when you could do that. So you basically had this, you know, Coca-Cola three times the strength, you know, 1,000 milligrams of caffeine or whatever you want. And we basically lived on that for 6 weeks. And then got in the little van and cruised on back to Adelaide for Fringe and a wedding. And that was sort of the story with the first time around in Adelaide. I've got about 5 minutes to go here. Just trying to pick through what I want, whether I want to play something. I don't want to talk anymore. I think my voice is starting to go. So I think I'll put something older on that's quite cute, and then we'll come back and I'll say goodbye and do the la-di-da's, and then I'll tick off, all right? So we're going to go with a bit of the White Stripes, The Hardest Button to Button.

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1: Okay, we're back. This is BBB FM with Reverse here by Josh Pentreath. And I'm just going to do my little outro. I think for the last song, I got one more banger. And I've got all these, I always load up all these songs. We're always loading up. I've probably got another 20 to go. But we just want to put one more banger on and then we're just going to get out of here. But thanks for listening, guys. I hope that wasn't too much like rabbiting. I'm just trying to give a little bit of background and context so that we can start doing some call in and come up with some questions. Don't forget, I do have the little Facebook page set up with Reverse Sear that you can put all your questions on there, any sort of recipes. And generally, like during the week, if you want help with recipes, I'll help. If you've got a problem with your kitchen stuff, I'm more than happy to help. If you're doing a terrible brisket, I'm more than happy to come around and eat it for you too. So I'm just going to go with this last one. We're going to do a little bit of Jack Johnson covering My Doorbell by White Stripes.

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0: We're all listening. The men of these long unconquered islands. Farmers, city gents, laborers, miners, artisans, clerks.
1: 1940.
0: So long as men remember and facts remain on record, this will stand as a year unique.
1: 1940.
0: Not only by its supreme crisis, but by the flavor of life as the common man lived it. Lived it as never before, and never will live it again.
1: 1940.
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They're as easy on your stomach as her daughter is on your eye. All the judges are anticipating.

You're gonna be the best little sheep, the best little sheep, the best little sheep at the fair. It's plain to see that you'll be the winner, you'll be the winner. Oh, how the folks will stare. 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And if you're not up to the pace and lose a race, it's no disgrace. I love you just the same. If it's up to me, I'll see to get the seats, to get the seats, to get the prize. Cause the judges are wise and the crowd, they got eyes. It'll be no surprise. They'll do what they've got to do.

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0: Mom, why are you on a ladder watering that plant?
1: It's science, Olivia. Everyone knows if you water your plants from higher up, they grow taller.
0: Damn it, Norm. Where do you get that from? The Onion?
1: Sure did. I'm training this plant to be the tallest on record for the Mount Pleasant Spring Garden Festival on September 19.
0: The Garden Festival isn't about breaking records, Norm. It's about enjoying the plants, garden-themed stalls, expert speakers, and the amazing farmers market.
1: Ooh, I'll enjoy all that, but I want to be the star. Just imagine, Norm and his giant plant.
0: And Triple BFM Radio will be at the garden show all day, broadcasting their programs and chatting with the plant experts. Anyway, you'd better come down from there before you hurt yourself.
1: Okay, maybe the experts can tell me what sort of plant this is.

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1: And good evening. Here we are on Wednesday night again. I was waiting for the Chicago Transit Authority prologue to finish. It just wasn't going to, but that's okay. Hope you enjoyed that. I've got you for the next 2 hours, and I don't know where we're going to go tonight. I have all sorts of ideas in my head, and I'm going to start out with... What am I going to start out with? I'm going to start out with... a little bit of T-Rex. I think I haven't played any T-Rex for a long time, so let's see how we go right now. Well, it was going to go, and now it's not. And I can hear myself in another area, which is very disturbing. But that's all right. That's the joy of community radio. Okay, why isn't that working? It's always fascinating when you're hearing someone trying to sort something out whilst live to air. Oh, that worked. Okay, now where was T-Rex? Oh, the process is real, isn't it, people? You get to hear how it all just unfolds naturally. All right, we're going to change songs. Fido Fugazi, let's get into that waiting room. You're with Matt on Triple B FM.

G'day, I'm Tom from the Barossa Kiwanis. 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

Cosmic Dancer from the Electric Warrior album by T-Rex. That's what I wanted to start with, but I didn't. So there we go. We started out with Fugazi and Waiting Room, a great track that my wife doesn't appreciate, but I love it. I think it's a great, great song to pump us up for a big Wednesday night here on Triple BFM. And big shout out to the teaching staff at Faith Lutheran College who are finishing up parent-teacher interviews. Good for you. That's a hard gig. Don't envy you in any way, shape or form. And it's much easier being on the parent side than on the other side. Not that I know what it'd be like to be on the other side, but good for you. Indeed. Way to support the kids of the Barossa. It is 8:15. You're with Matt on Triple B FM. I'm going to play this one now.

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Letting the Days Go By, Once in a Lifetime by Talking Heads. And that is from the Remain in Light album. Great album. 1977, I think. Fantastic. All good. Is it? No, that was the other one. No. Ignore me. I'll catch up in a minute and then we'll be all over it. We started out with The Breeders and Cannonball. And now we're going to go to something completely different. No, we're not going to go to something completely different. It's the same sort of theme tonight. I think we're going to stick with this early alternative sort of vibe that I'm feeling, because for those that are regular listeners of the show, they'd know that my quest is to actually work through all 200 albums, or 500 albums of the Rolling Stones 2020 list of 500 greatest albums of all time. I'm up to album number 190, so I'm working my way through them quite nicely. However, when you're doing something so disciplined, like I'm only listening to these albums sequentially and I'm not skipping at all, no skips. I must listen to every album and every song. It means the music that you normally just flock to, listen to just for comfort, you don't have. So it's been all over the place for me. It's very interesting going from Notorious B.I.G. Through to Rod Stewart in one foul swoop. Again, not things I'd normally listen to, but hey, it's a challenge. And I'm thinking, 5 more weeks, I'll be done, and then I can listen to whatever I want. And won't that be just lovely? But Wednesday night is my respite, and I can, in the words of Elvis Costello, pump it up.

tonight's fun facts. For some reason, I've been talking about vacuum cleaners for the last 2 days. Don't know why, just have been. So tonight's fun facts are about vacuum cleaners. So here we go. Enjoy. The first vacuum cleaners were enormous. Some early machines were so large they had to be transported by horse-drawn carriage. They weren't always called vacuum cleaners. Early machines were known as carpet sweepers, pneumatic cleaners, and carpet renovators. I do like carpet renovator. That is fun. One early vacuum cleaner was powered by horses. In the early 1900s, horse-drawn vacuum equipment was used to clean buildings. I need to see pictures of these horse-drawn vacuum cleaners. I am sceptical. The vacuum cleaner dates back to the 19th century. Mechanical carpet cleaning devices appeared decades before the modern house vacuum. In fact, Hubert Cecil Booth is credited with inventing one of the first powered vacuum cleaners. His machine was patented in Britain in 1901. Booth's machine, called the Puffing Billy, it was powered by an internal combustion engine. Puffing Billy was enormous. It was mounted on a horse-drawn carriage and operated outside buildings. Booth got the idea by watching trains. He reportedly wondered whether dust could be sucked up rather than blown away. Interesting. The original machines were noisy. Puffing Billy was apparently so loud that it attracted considerable attention. Early vacuum cleaners were something hired rather than owned. A cleaning company would arrive and the machine would be operated for its customer. Vacuum cleaners were initially luxury items. They were expensive and far beyond the budget of many ordinary households. Interesting. The first domestic vacuum cleaners were still quite large. Miniaturisation took several decades. James Spangler helped make the vacuum cleaner practical for homes. In 1907, he invented a portable electric suction cleaner. Spangler's machine used a fan and a rotating brush. The basic principle was remarkably similar to the modern vacuum. Spangler sold his invention to William Hoover. Hoover recognised his potential and eventually turned the design into a major business. That's why Hoover became the generic word for a vacuum cleaner in Britain and Ireland. Australians also sometimes refer to vacuum cleaners as Hoovers, even when the machine isn't actually made by Hoover. Of course. A suction isn't the only thing that cleans your carpet. The rotating brush or beater helps loosen dirt trapped amongst carpet fibres. Now, do we know what dust actually is? It's pretty disgusting, really. It's skin flakes, it is all sorts of gross stuff that falls off people. I don't like carpet. I really don't. Anyway, a vacuum cleaner doesn't actually eat dust. It transports dust and debris through moving air into a bag or collection chamber. The dust bag was a major invention, allowing the dirt to be collected rather than simply expelled back into the room. What would be the point of expelling it back into the room? That just doesn't make any sense. No wonder the early vacuum cleaners sucked. James Dyson, famous. There we go. Modern bagless vacuums often use cyclonic separation. Air is spun rapidly so that the centrifuge forces separates particles from the airflow. James Dyson famously popularized bagless cyclonic vacuum cleaners. His machine used multiple cyclones to improve particle separation. Dyson reportedly built thousands of prototypes. His development process involved repeatedly testing and modifying designs. Now, robot vacuums have been around longer than many people realize. Early robot domestic cleaners appeared commercially in the late 1990s. Long time ago. The first Roomba appeared in 2002. It was one of the products that helped make robot vacuuming mainstream. Roombas don't actually understand your house like the human does. Depending on the model, it uses a combination of sensors, mapping cameras, and other navigation technologies vacuum your home. Some robot vacuums can return to their charging stations by themselves. They can recharge and then resume cleaning. Some modern robot vacuums can recognize objects. Certain models can distinguish things such as furniture, cables, or pet waste. Robots, what can't they do?
Cat poo is the enemy of the robot vacuum. If a robot vacuum drives through it, it just spreads the mess all over the floor. Robots, when will they ever learn? Vacuum cleaners have been used in space research. Specialized suction and dust control equipment is important whenever loose particles could interfere with machinery. The moon has no ordinary atmosphere. Consequently, conventional vacuum cleaners suction doesn't work there in the same way it does on Earth. So astronauts still need to manage dust. How do they manage dust? And lunar dust is extremely fine and abrasive and a significant nuisance during the Apollo missions. And I'm sure it'll be a significant nuisance in the following editions. You can just see Neil Armstrong tipping the moon dust out of his undies. Anyway, look, that's the vacuum cleaner. The strangest thing of all that I will say about vacuum cleaners is... here we go. And perhaps the strangest fact of all, vacuuming can be oddly satisfying. Watching a previously dirty floor become visibly clean in a single pass gives the brain immediate visual feedback. One reason cleaning videos and satisfying vacuuming clips have become popular online. Goodness me. That then gets me to wonder, what is the strangest thing you've ever vacuumed up? That could go anywhere. I don't know. That is a strange one. But I was reading today about the all right. So the strangest thing I've ever vacuumed up would have been probably about 3 litres of water, and it wasn't a vacuum that was good for water. Sorry, Mum. I did that when I was looking after my brothers when I was 16, I think. So yes, anyway, don't vacuum up water unless your vacuum cleaner can do it. That's what we learnt that night. Vacuuming, there we go. And the little HEPA filters, there's micro aerosol production from them. So if your vacuum cleaner is being used in your house, you're only getting your micro aerosols from you. But if you're using somebody else's vacuum, ooh, that doesn't sound very nice at all. Okay, let us move on from those fun facts. And where shall we go from here? That is a very good question. I think it might be time. Oh, yeah. I played this one during the week whilst I was listening to all those albums. A bit of The Clash. How about we do a little bit of Train in Vain? You're with Matt on Triple BFM.

The Velvet Underground, rock and roll. It's all right. All right indeed. It's 8:48 here on Triple B FM. You're with Matt and it's Wednesday night and here we are again. Just reveling in the beautiful day that we've just had and just, you know, feeling good to be out and about and doing what we do with the impending AI apocalypse upon us. So, make the most of it. That wonderful article in the paper, I think I've spoken to about 40 people about it in the last week on the weekend, basically saying we've got 10 years until AI takes over and then it's Skynet and Terminator and it's all bad. Makes me think, let's just enjoy the time that we've got together because, hey, why shouldn't we? And let's get back to those wonderful basic things where we can just, you know, enjoy being around, doing things, not being taken over by technology. I think that's fair. As I hit the button on the computer to play another song. Bit of Patti Smith this time. I don't think she'd go to AI. You're with Matt on Triple B FM.

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Cherry Coloured Funk, the Cocteau Twins. Great song there. Great song indeed. Following on from Patti Smith, Because of the Night. We're going to have one more song and then we're going to go to the weather.

0: The Smiths, this charming man, and now it is time for the very, very, very important...
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0: My word, is the favourite newspaper of the Barossa. Tomorrow is another day, but today we have got... temperature at the moment of 7.7 degrees, but it feels like 4.9 degrees. That was a very cumbersome weather reading, wasn't it? We've got southeasterly winds, 7 kilometres an hour, gusting up to 22 kilometres an hour, and there has been no rain. Tomorrow we are looking at 4 degrees overnight. I think we'll get down to that indeed. And 17 tomorrow... we have got a sunny day for Thursday with east-southeasterly winds, 15 to 20 kilometres an hour, becoming light before dawn. That's a statement, isn't it? It's going to become light before dawn. That would be first light, but we're talking about the winds. I suppose it shows where the comma should have been. Friday is going to be magnificent with 22 degrees, but we've got north-northwesterly winds, 20 to 30 kilometres an hour. That's going to make the hay fever fun. Saturday is going to be 25 and we're going to got those winds again. Sunday is 21 and it's going to be windy again. Wind, wind, wind. That's the thing with spring. Like, you can get a bit of heat, but it's just wind, wind, wind. Monday we are looking at 16 degrees, back to regular programming there. 19 degrees for Tuesday. Next Wednesday, if you believe it, we're going to have 1 to 5 millimetres and it's going to be 25 degrees. That sounds like tropical. Goodness me. Do we need tropical spring? I don't think we do.
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0: Days celebrating the roads, circuits and venues that shaped Australian motorsport. The Vintage Grand Prix Carnival brings together six unique events across the Fleurieu Peninsula, Adelaide Hills and the Barossa Valley, commemorating the 90th anniversary of the 1936 Centenary Grand Prix while celebrating some of South Australia's most iconic race circuits. 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
3: Let us know indeed, because there's amazing community events that happen in our Barossa Valley. That motor racing one sounds like a lot of fun. Looking forward to that. But last week and Saturday night, if you weren't in the Tanunda Show Hall, you were somewhere else. But I was certainly there with Mr. Lyle Green, who is my partner in crime here once a month. And yes, we enjoyed the night of music, the wonderful work of the Maranangga Town Band. That's what it's called, the Maranangga Town Band. It's not a big band, it's a town band. We also enjoyed the musical stylings of Deja Vu and Steve Angel and Naomi Greats. And it was a really good night out. So lock your tickets in for next year, the 53rd night of music in the 103rd year of the the Maranangga Town Band in the Tanunda Show Hall. What an event, and it raised money to keep the oldest band in Australia going. There were some amazing players that came out. There's a couple of younger players who won the Balaclava of Stedford and played an amazing, I thought it was an amazing duo with the euphonium and the tuba. Was just really, really good night. So lock yourself in for next year. See if you're lucky enough to get a ticket. You need to talk to the organisers. I'd be talking now. It's cheap at twice the price. It's only $35 to come along, and you can bring your own beer, wine, soft drink, whatever you want to. But also you get to see the wonderful skills of people that live in our Barossa Valley. So yes, absolutely can recommend that to everyone. Great night out in the Barossa Valley. Yes, so weather, we've done that one. Events, we've done that one. The other thing is head on out to Wonderground. My goodness, Wonderground, what a great spot out in the middle of nowhere. Just beautiful, and it is just one of those places that you go in spring and you just get the full impact of the Barossa. So this weekend, in the wonderful weather, enjoy these days and head out and about and enjoy our Barossa Valley. 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

0: Norm, why are you on a ladder watering that plant?
1: It's science, Olivia. Everyone knows if you water your plants from higher up, they grow taller.
0: Damn it, Norm. Where do you get that from? The Onion?
1: Sure did. I'm training this plant to be the tallest on record for the Mount Pleasant Spring Garden Festival on September 19.
0: The Garden Festival isn't about breaking records, Norm. It's about enjoying the plants, garden-themed stalls, expert speakers, and the amazing farmer's market.
1: Ooh, I'll enjoy all that, but I want to be the star. Just imagine, Norm and his giant plant.
0: And Triple BFM Radio will be at the garden show all day, broadcasting their programs and chatting with the plant experts. Anyway, you'd better come down from there before you hurt yourself.
1: Okay, maybe the experts can tell me what sort of plant this is. Oh!
0: Face plant.

Water with Major Consent. That has been one of my top 10 songs for the last 10 years. I keep playing that one over and over and over again. I've missed it whilst I haven't been listening to my regular music. It is 9:17. You're with Matt here on Triple B FM. And we had Nico with the Velvet Underground before that with These Days. Moving right along, bit of television. This is a good song. You're with Matt on Triple B FM.

a bit of David Bowie. Ashes to Ashes. Amazing song. It is 9:32. You're with Matt here on Triple B FM. Had a little bit of a flick through last week's leader of all things, not this week's, haven't found this week's leader yet, but saw Mr. Lyle Green in his fundraising efforts there. Fantastic, Lyle. Thank you again for all that you're doing to support the Flying Doctors Service. That is an amazing effort indeed. But also noticed that, well, we've had a whole heap of hockey grand finals last weekend, and congratulations to everyone that played in those. Had amazing weather for it, so that's a good thing. Win, lose or draw, if it was a nice day out, then that's got to be good, I guess. Nah, winning's the best. It's all about winning. So moving right along as we head well and truly through September, moving very fast towards October and the October long weekend. I can't believe it. We're talking about October long weekend. Next, we'll be talking about the Christmas pageant. The pageant queen and king were crowned yesterday. That was in the Advertiser for those pageant followers out there. And it is heading towards that whole busy time of the year. The old saying in government used to be nothing happens between Melbourne Cup and Anzac Day, so pop your hands behind your head and just enjoy the ride from here on in. Let's play some Brian Jonestown Massacre on Triple B FM.

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People by Pulp. Another great album. Enjoyed that earlier in the week. That was about 110, I think, that one. And before that, we had Brian Jonestown Massacre with Ananome. It is 9:45, and my time is rapidly running out with you. That is all right. We will play a little bit more music, and then we will talk about what's happening next week. But I've just enjoyed playing some great music again tonight. That is a win for me. Now, a bit of slow drive. It is some lo-fi indie if you ever heard it. You heard Matt on Triple B FM.

Public Image Limited and Rise. And that is again, I've said it many times tonight, a great track from their album called Album. That brings us to the end. Stay tuned to Triple B for lots more great listening. That is just back-to-back great presenters for the next 24 hours. But we've got music overnight, which is very good. So tune into Zelda. Next week, I'll be back and we'll do some of this all again. We're going to go out with a bit of Susie and the Banshees now and The Passenger. And good night.

Thank you. I want to thank one more time the Melbourne Symphony Orchestra and the wonderful Vanessa Scammell. This is a wild ride.

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1: T-minus 50 seconds, the vehicle now pressurized, and the vehicle is go, as is the spacecraft at this time. Coming up on the 40-second mark, T-minus 40 seconds and counting, T-minus 40. All reports look good from here in the blockhouse at this time. All aspects of the mission go, T-minus 30 seconds and counting. We'll get ignition of those eight engines in the first stage at the 3-second mark in the countdown. T-minus 21 seconds and counting, we have completed our power transfer. The Saturn 1B launch vehicle, which now weighs 1.3 million pounds, is ready to go. Coming up on the 10-second mark. 10, 9, 8, 7, 6, 5, 4, 3, 2, we have ignition. Commit liftoff. We have liftoff. This is launch control. We have cleared the tower.
0: Roger, tower clear. 12 seconds out. The roll program has commenced. 24 seconds out. And Shirah reports the pitch program has commenced. 40 seconds. The roll program is complete.

Yes, sir. Coming up on 2 minutes, Mark. 2 minutes. We're having a status check. Apollo 7 has been given a go.

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They think they have something in sight. They think they're reading something on their scopes. We're just standing by and waiting like everyone else.

0: northeast. Covers a lot of the Gulf of Mexico, going up to the eastern part of the United States.
1: We are establishing electronic.
0: It appears now that the east coast is cloudy.
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through Wodonga, you leave your world behind, heading down to Melbourne, it's a different state of mind. Kevin gets excited as we watch the Murray flow. Big Kev's a Chihuahua, he thinks it's Mexico. Riding with this circus is coming to an end, so we're heading down to Mexico to hang out with our friends. It's decaf in the willows, Lachlan in the wilds. We're gonna play it old school, we'll be doing it in style. Down in Mexico, down in Mexico, you don't do it for the dollars, you do it for the show. Once you get to play here, it'll never let you go, 'cause they do it for the music down in Mexico. Laying tracks with decaf at the end of the road, Jen Robson put a little magic on it all. The McMartin Hacienda is where we always stay. They really make us welcome, but they never let us pay. Down in Mexico, down in Mexico, you don't do it for the dollars, you do it for the show. Once you get to play here, it'll never let you go, 'cause they do it for the music down in Mexico. We cut across the Badlands to the highway out of town. We had too much fun, but we got it done. We got some great stuff down. Maybe my last rodeo, but you can't do that alone. Adios, amigos. It's time we headed home. Down in Mexico, down in Mexico.

0: Good, Nita. That's great. 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Good. 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Last one. Good. You can do it. Harder, higher. Okay, take a breather.
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1: Well, the warden called me up. He said, son, you got one more meal to go. One more meal before they carry you away. He said, if we ain't got it, we gonna go out and get it. And you don't have to go till we get back with it.

0: Norm, why are you on a ladder watering that plant?
1: It's science, Olivia. Everyone knows if you water your plants from higher up, they grow taller.
0: Damn it, Norm. Where do you get that from? The Onion?
1: Sure did. I'm training this plant to be the tallest on record for the Mount Pleasant Spring Garden Festival on September 19.
0: The Garden Festival isn't about breaking records, Norm. It's about enjoying the plants, garden-themed stalls, expert speakers, and the amazing farmers market.
1: Ooh, I'll enjoy all that, but I want to be the star. Just imagine, Norm and his giant plant.
0: And Triple BFM Radio will be at the garden show all day, broadcasting their programs and chatting with the plant experts. 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
1: All right.

Yeah, good morning to you. All right, off you go. That was Willie Buck and the Delmark All-Stars with Rock Me. Good morning to you and thank you for joining me on Zelda's Hit Small Blues News and Interviews here on Triple BFM 89.1 Community Radio today. We will be having some great conversations this morning with Anna and Angela from the Plains Community Group and Tyson Rawlack from Nuriupa CFS. Anna and Angela are organising

program this morning, and there's plenty more music coming your way, mostly blues, some not, so I do hope you enjoy the listen. It looks like we might be in for some nice sunny days this weekend, but more about the weather later in the morning. Currently it's 9.3 degrees, which feels like 3.5, so it's pretty nippy out there. We're heading for a top of 17, nice sunny day, so hopefully you get the chance to get out there and enjoy it. It's 10 minutes after 9 o'clock, and we have Four Lions up next with the track Stay. 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

That was William Clark with Lollipop Mama. We heard from John Jackson with Truckin' Little Baby, and the first track in that set was Four Lions with Stay. You're listening to Triple BFM 89.1 Community Radio, and it is 20 minutes past nine. We have quite a few events coming up over the next month or so, and Triple B will be at some of those events. We're bringing them live to you through one of our outside broadcasts, and that includes this 19th of September, so that's this weekend, SA Spring Garden Festival at Mount Pleasant from 9 to 4. 3rd of October will be the New York Grand Prix, Circuit Celebration, and that launches from the pit lane at New York High School, and that's between 9 and 4. And then the next day is the Barossa Vintage Hill Climb at Mount McKenzie. It's just outside Collin Grove, in that area, just out of Angaston. That's 9 till 3. And then the 10th of October at Keys Winery at Lindock, there's an event happening there, 4 till 10. 31st of October, Kapunda Show, 9 a.m. until 4 p.m. And then the 7th of November is the Gawler Village Fair from 9 till 2. And on the 8th of November is the Udunda Show from 9 till 3. So things are really kicking off here. The outdoor broadcasts are a great way to connect with your radio station, and you can just drop by and the OB stand marquee and say hello to the members and volunteers who are assisting at those events. So please do call in and say hello if you happen to be at any of those. That would be lovely. We have Stevie Ray Vaughan, Double Trouble, coming up now with a Wham. 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

Yes, got to have a big finish, don't they? That's Bondi Cigars with The Path Is Clear. Barkings were just before them with Bellhop Boogie, Pink Anderson, I Got a Woman Across Town, and Stevie Ray Vaughan and Double Trouble started that off with Wham. There's just a couple of short tracks and a couple of averagey ones. Oh dear, you are listening to Triple BFM 89.1 Community Radio, and it's 27 minutes away from 10. We're having a bit of a chat this morning with Anna and Angela from the Plains Community Group at about 10:15, so stick around for that one. And then about 11:15 we'll be having a chat with Tyson Rawlack from New Yorker CFS. So a couple of big events coming up, and they will tell us all about them when they pop in to the studio. Arthur Big Boy Crudup is up next with Mean Old Frisco Blues. 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